0: პოპი პოზიტივზე.
1: Living for yesterday. Why can't we do just what we got to do?

0: daddy left home when I was three and he didn't leave much to ma and me.
1: Early one morning while making the rounds,
2: country
1: I took
2: position,
1: a shot of cocaine and I shot my woman down.
3: In Cumberland, Kentucky, on a cool autumn evening, Billy lay in love with Mary Ann. She was a rich judge's daughter, he was the son of a miner, but that night their love was more than they could stand. The judge said to his daughter,

seemed like everybody down in Cumberland, Kentucky came out that day to see poor Billy's trial. The court was called to order. There sat the judge's daughter,

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If you're blue and you don't know where to go to, why don't you go where fashion

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1: This is news from Poland coming to you from Warsaw. It's Friday, August 21st. My name is Marcin Matuszewski. Welcome to our English service broadcast starting with current affairs. Coming up in the magazine today. Polish services detain a man suspected of planning an attack on prominent politicians.
2: The 23-year-old will undergo psychological and psychiatric evaluations to check for any mental health disorders. Authorities are also investigating whether he was acting under the influence of foreign intelligence agencies.
1: Poland introduces new emergency alert procedures.
3: We decided that when the missiles were launched and reached Ukrainian territory, alerts were sent to the inhabitants of the eastern regions of Poland regarding this massive missile attack on Ukraine while waiting for possible information from the air services on whether such missiles were approaching the Polish border.
1: That and more coming up. First, though, let's take a look at the headlines. Poland's eastern border safer than ever, Prime Minister says. India builds a museum to preserve a Polish World War II refugee town memory. Poland's Świątek through to Cincinnati Open semifinals. Poland's eastern border is safer than ever. Prime Minister Donald Tusk said on Thursday, pledging to further strengthen the country's air defenses amid concerns over potential threats from Russia and Belarus. Tusk said the government would work to expand Poland's defense capabilities wherever possible, with particular attention to the country's eastern regions, under the government's ongoing East Shield program, which celebrates its second anniversary this week. The Prime Minister added that Poland was spending more on military procurement and air defense than any other country, drawing on both government funds and European Union financing. A similar sentiment was expressed by Poland's Deputy Prime Minister and Defense Minister Władysław Kosiniak-Kamysz, who on Friday summed up the 2 years of the East Shield program. The main mission of East Shield is its deterrence potential. This program covers the Polish borders with Russia, Belarus and Ukraine. Fortifications are being prepared in all these areas, but East Shield is much more than its barriers, outposts, detection systems and warehouses. It is a whole new philosophy of prevention, deterrence and defense, one embraced by NATO as a whole.
4: As
1: the defense minister added, on its eastern border, Poland protects some of the most vulnerable places in Europe, having to counter the continuous threat from Russia. We are constantly facing the aggressive policy and the hybrid warfare of the Russian Federation. Its various actions do not constitute an official declaration of war and are not an open massive attack, but they are aimed at being a constant source of problems, anxiety and fear in Western societies. We must always clearly and strongly speak out against this and continue to repel all such attacks. On the occasion of the program's second anniversary, Prime Minister Tusk also pointed out that the East Shield would never be fully completed because its key part involves a continuous modernization of Poland's defense capabilities. Announced by Poland's Defense Ministry and Military in 2024 and in large part funded from the EU SAFE program, the East Shield is designed to strengthen the country's eastern and northern borders, especially with Russia and Belarus. It includes fortifications, equipment storage facilities, reconnaissance systems and anti-drone installations. A museum honoring thousands of Polish refugees sheltered in India during World War II is under construction in the Indian town of Vali Vada with an opening planned for this fall, the Polish daily Dziennik Gazeta Prawna reports. The project sits on the site of a settlement once known as Little Poland, built after India's ruling Maharaja opened his territory to Polish exiles fleeing the Soviet Union. More than 500,000 of Poles were forcibly moved to inhospitable regions of Russia on Stalin's orders after the 1939 invasion of Poland, and they were only allowed to somehow return when Nazi Germany ended its alliance with the Soviet Union, invading it in 1941. For many of the survivors, the road led through India, and about 5,000 refugees settled in Vali Vade, making it the largest Polish community in the country during the war. The place became a town of 5 districts with roughly 30 buildings each, complete with a church, schools, a hospital, a theater, a cinema, and swimming pools. The last residents left in 1948. The idea for a museum dates to 2016, when the current Maharaja, a descendant of the ruler who welcomed the Polish refugees, met Poland's then ambassador to India, Adam Burakovsky. A cornerstone was laid in September 2019, but the coronavirus pandemic stalled the project's progress for several years. Now the construction works are set to move forward once again, and the finished museum is to include a reconstructed Polish family living quarters rebuilt from archival photographs, along with galleries on both the wartime evacuation and daily life in the town. Moving on to sports, Poland's Iga Świątek has advanced to the semifinals of the Cincinnati Open tennis tournament in the US state of Ohio after a win over Kazakhstan's Elena Rybakina. The match lasted just 31 minutes, as Świątek led 4-1 in the quarterfinal when Rybakina retired with an injury. The world number 2 appeared to be struggling with her left Achilles tendon and had a tape running along the back of her calf. She requested a medical timeout while serving in the 6th game and returned to the court after consulting with a physio, but decided to retire from the match as she was unable to serve with full power. Świątek, who is the defending champion in Cincinnati, had previously beaten Rybakina 6-2, 6-3 in the Canadian Open final in Toronto on August 12, claiming her 26th career title. Poland's top tennis player will now face first-seeded American Jessie Pegula in Saturday's semifinal. Pegula defeated compatriot Amanda Anisimova 6-4, 2-6, 7-6 earlier on Thursday. Clearly, Iga is putting into practice what she's been talking about, that she will stop focusing so much on winning and will focus more on the process, on improving her game. I think that it really helped Iga and that she's finally playing more relaxed. I'm just worried whether the two tournaments played in August won't be too much for her physically, so that they won't prevent her from playing her best at the US Open.
5: Te dwa turnieje tak męczące, żeby nie mogła się pokazać z najlepszej strony na US Open.
1: Polish women's tennis champion of 2006 and 2007, Anna Korzeniak, pointed out Świątek's biggest improvements of late, speaking for Polish radio. The Cincinnati Open Hard Court Tournament is the final warm-up for many top players ahead of the US Open Grand Slam, which starts on August 30th. You are tuned to Polish Radio, and this is our weekday current affairs magazine. My name is Marcin Matuszewski, and I am your host in Warsaw. A 23-year-old man was arrested in southeastern Poland for posting a Telegram message calling for a coordinated attack on leading Polish politicians. Authorities are currently evaluating his actual intent, potential links to extremist organizations, and psychiatric state. Piotr Urbaniak reports.
2: Polish Central Cybercrime Bureau officers detained a 23-year-old man suspected of planning a terrorist attack on prominent Polish politicians. He faces a possible sentence of up to 20 years in prison. Officers from the Kraków affiliate found a disturbing post on a Telegram group focused on firearms. Its author expressed frustration with Poland's political climate and sought, quote, as many people as possible to conduct a meticulously coordinated attack on over a dozen public figures who have been terrorizing our country. He referred to the Civic Coalition and Law and Justice, the two largest Polish parties, saying that, quote, with this duopoly in power, we'll vanish within the next 20 years. He asked for, quote, serious offers from people willing to implement huge changes, because that's how you make history. Speaking with Polish radio, terrorism expert Paulina Piasecka shared her insights on the suspect's profile.
6: to określenie, którego użył pan prokurator, czyli że
2: The phrasing of this message, noting that the attack targeted representatives of the political duopoly, indicates that this man's dissatisfaction, to put it mildly, was systemic rather than personal. In simple terms, his motive was institutional rather than aimed at specific individuals for concrete actions.
6: Czyli nie był skierowany przeciwko konkretnym osobom za konkretne działania.
2: A spokesman for the bureau said the investigation showed that the post came from a resident of the Lublin Voivodeship in southeastern Poland. Bureau officers visited him immediately and arrested him at the scene. A prosecutor present during the operation charged him with preparing crimes against peace and humanity, war crimes, and publicly inciting others to commit a crime. Officers brought a dog trained to detect explosives, but the search did not reveal any dangerous materials. Terrorism expert Andrzej Mroczek discussed the future course of action in an interview with Polish radio.
7: The
2: 23-year-old will undergo psychological and psychiatric evaluations to check for any mental health disorders. Authorities are also investigating whether he has ties to paramilitary groups, political factions, or if he was acting under the influence of foreign intelligence agencies. Mroczek also told Polish radio that the arrest was carried out under the Anti-Terrorism Act and then proceeded to explain the mechanics behind it.
7: Ona ma zastosowanie w takich sytuacjach.
2: It applies to emergency situations where hard evidence to charge a specific suspect with planning a terrorist attack is not required. Instead, intelligence gathered through operational and reconnaissance activities is sufficient.
7: W trakcie prowadzenia czynności operacyjno-rozpoznawczych.
2: The Act allows prosecutors to authorize searches and order detentions based on the suspicion of terrorist planning. In this case, the court granted the prosecutor's request for a 30-day detention. The 23-year-old admitted to posting the message and claimed he did not intend to harm anyone. He said he published it online, quote, out of stupidity. For News from Poland, I'm Piotr Urbaniak.
1: 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Still to come, Polish man finds a giant amber while cleaning a beach.
8: While checking the things that had become tangled in the net, I pulled out a few sticks and was worried I might find something dead in there. But look what I actually found, a half kilogram piece of amber.
1: And we are going to learn about the Polish princess who became Queen of Scandinavia.
9: Many pretenders sought her hand in marriage. She refused, and sometimes she even burned those who sought her affection alive.
1: First, though, following the latest Russian missile incident in the country's eastern region, Poland has introduced a new procedure for warning residents of potential cross-border threats. Ada Janiszewska has the details.
3: On Thursday morning, Poland's Government Center for Security, RCB, sent SMS alerts to residents of potentially affected districts in the Lublin and Podkarpatskie provinces, warning of a massive air attack in western Ukraine. The alert was sent for the first time in connection with a large-scale air attack taking place on Ukrainian territory. Approximately an hour later, the RCB sent a second message informing residents that the alert had been cancelled. The change in procedure follows an incident in the early hours of July 30th, when a Russian missile fell and exploded in a field near Tarnawa Kolonia in the Lublin region, eastern Poland, Deputy Interior Minister Wiesław Szczepański told Polish radio.
10: We
3: decided that when the missiles were launched and reached Ukrainian territory, alerts were sent to the inhabitants of the eastern regions of Poland regarding this massive missile attack on Ukraine while waiting for possible information from the air services on whether such missiles were approaching the Polish border. Under the new approach, RCB warnings are to be issued to whenever there is a risk that a missile targeting western Ukraine could enter Polish airspace. The aim is to give residents who may be exposed to such a threat more time to respond. Rather than waiting for an object to cross into Polish territory, authorities can now issue an alert when intelligence and situational assessment indicate a credible risk. The procedure also allows authorities to respond if the level of danger increases, Szczepański explained. Previously, we implemented these alerts whenever a missile crossed the Polish border or when the Air Force notified us to do so. Now we want to implement them whenever the Air Force wants to scramble aircraft due to a threat of a missile crossing the Polish border. This may result in alerts being sent more frequently. The RCB alert is Poland's nationwide emergency SMS notification system. It is intended for situations in which there is a potential direct threat to life or health affecting a large area. The system operates around the clock and receives information from government ministries, the police, the state fire service, the border guard, and other public institutions. Based on assessments of potential threats, the RCB can decide whether an alert should be sent to people in affected areas. RCB spokesperson Piotr Błaszczyk noted that there is no closed list of circumstances in which the system can be used. However, as he noted, before issuing a statement, the services must assess the situation.
10: W przypadku pojawienia się podobnych sytuacji w przyszłości.
3: Should similar situations arise in the future, this procedure will be implemented as follows: a warning about a potential threat to Ukrainian territory, followed by an appeal if the Air Operations Center determines the threat has passed.
10: Według COP-u, według Centrum Operacji Powietrznych minie.
3: The warnings are also intended to reach public media, allowing authorities to communicate information through additional channels. The new procedure was introduced after a Russian missile fell in a field near Tarnowa Kolonia in Lublin province during the night of July 29th to 30th. The incident highlighted the risk created by Russia's continuing attacks on Ukraine, particularly when strikes occur relatively close to Poland's border. Prime Minister Donald Tusk has announced that the issue will be discussed at a press conference.
11: Ministerstwo Spraw Wewnętrznych Administracji
3: Rządowej. The Ministry of Internal Affairs, the Government Center for Security and the Ministry of National Defense are preparing a detailed report and proposed changes. As you know, on Thursday, very massive attacks took place on Ukrainian territory. Our fighter jets were scrambled, but fortunately, our airspace was not violated.
11: Ale nie doszło na szczęście do naruszenia naszej strefy powietrznej.
3: The review comes as Poland seeks to strengthen its ability to warn civilians about threats connected with the war in neighboring Ukraine. The government's objective is to ensure that residents receive timely and understandable information while avoiding unnecessary alarm. For News from Poland, I'm Ada Janiszewska.
1: You are listening to News from Poland, coming your way from Warsaw. A man cleaning abandoned fishing nets from a beach on Poland's Baltic coast has had an unexpected reward when he discovered a massive piece of amber hidden among the rubbish. Michał Owczarek has the story.
8: Alongside his pets, a goose, a duck and a dog, Dariusz Brzeski has for years been clearing the so-called ghost nets, abandoned fishing gear that can trap and kill fish, birds and marine mammals. But as he picked through the litter this week, he was stunned to come across a half-kilo chunk of amber. In a video he recorded at Poland's Hel Peninsula, he recounted the moment thusly. While checking the things that had become tangled in the net, I pulled out a few sticks and was worried I might find something dead in there. But look what I actually found, a half kilogram piece of amber. It's truly incredible, and there's a good chance it contains some kind of inclusions. It feels very symbolic to me. This little reward was hiding in a place everyone else had simply ignored. People have amazing equipment for searching for amber, while we were just cleaning rubbish off the beach. As the saying goes, one man's trash is another man's treasure. Large pieces of amber can command thousands, with exceptional specimens potentially reaching tens of thousands, depending on their color, clarity and shape. But for Brzeski, their discovery is about more than money. The tangled nets highlight the dangers faced by Baltic wildlife when fishing gear is abandoned at sea. Pointing at the ghost nets he had collected, Brzeski said many fish and birds must have died caught in it. This thing is incredibly deadly. It didn't just trap that piece of amber. There must be around 20 different kinds of fishing net tangled up in it. There's no doubt that many fish and birds must have died here. And it had been drifting around for years before I finally pulled it out. And I think it's a good reminder that doing something worthwhile can sometimes bring an unexpected expected reward.
12: Dobrze robić coś dobrego, że nagroda może nas spotkać.
8: The Polish coastal city of Gdańsk is currently home to the largest lump of amber in the world, according to the Guinness Book of Records. Weighing in at 68.2 kilograms, the block can be found in the city's Amber Museum. The Baltic region where Gdańsk is located is home to the world's largest known deposits of amber, fossilized tree resin, although the boulder in question actually comes from Indonesia, says Waldemar Osowski, director of the Amber Museum.
13: The idea to create an amber museum came from our desire to have the most precious amber pieces made in our city to remain here and be a magnet attracting people to visit Gdańsk and the museum. Really, near on 40% of our collection are gifts and donations from people who love amber and work with it and want to promote its beauty, as well as the beautiful objects produced and designed by Polish makers.
8: Amber enthusiasts often descend on Poland's Baltic beaches following periods of strong winds and large waves. It's thought that the best time to find good hauls is during the first hours after a storm, before larger crowds begin to appear. Most pieces of amber that are found are only small fragments, but sometimes items weighing several dozen grams are found. Reporting for News from Poland, I'm Michał Owczarek.
1: And finally, in the magazine today, we will learn about the Polish princess who became Queen of Scandinavia. Świętosława Piastówna was the daughter of Poland's first historical ruler and sister to one of the country's greatest kings, Bolesław the Brave. Her real influence, however, was felt far from home in the courts of Scandinavia, where she became known as Sigrid the Haughty. Her son would go on to build an empire stretching across England, Denmark, Sweden, and Norway. To learn more about this extraordinary figure, Agnieszka Łaszczuk spoke to Tomasz Borowski, historian, archaeologist, and researcher at the Museum of Polish History.
14: Let's start with the basics. Who was Sigrid the Haughty?
9: It is one of the most mysterious stories of early medieval history in Poland. We know that the first Polish prince, the founder of Poland, of the Polish state, Mieszko I, had a daughter. And we know that this daughter was married off to a Danish ruler, to Sven Forkbeard. And we also know that she was the mother of Cnut the Great, who was one of the greatest, most remarkable figure of early medieval period in Northern Europe. He was sometimes called the Emperor of the North because he created a state that combined Scandinavia, Norway, Denmark, and Sweden together with England, which he conquered. So we know that one of the greatest rulers of the Northern Seas in the early medieval period was sort of half Polish, that his grandfather was Mieszko I. These are facts. But because we're talking about very early period, late 10th century, early 11th century, there are also many theories and many historical sources that are difficult to align to each other. So what I told you just are facts, but there are also many other suppositions, mostly drawn from Scandinavian sagas, which are written testimonies of songs and poetry, often written in the 11th century, but then we know it from versions from the 14th or even 15th century, so they're 300, 400 years later. So we know of various stories of the Slavic princess that lived in Scandinavia in the 11th century, but we're not 100% sure whether this is one person or just a poetic conglomerate of various different princesses who Scandinavian poets, including in Iceland, just merged to create one character. But certainly one Piast princess had a very good and prosperous career in Scandinavia in the early 11th century.
14: And from what we know, she went on to become Queen of England as well. How did that come about?
9: Yes, even though originally she started off as the Queen of Denmark, married with Sven Forkbeard, her son, she had two sons, Harald and Canute, her son Canute the Great completed the conquest of England in the early 11th century and crowned himself King of England. So in this sense, she was mother of the King of England, and in this sense, we can call her Queen of England, although she didn't go through official process of canonization. Generally speaking, a Scandinavian and English perspective on this is different than Polish one, because Polish historians, because Poland had close relations with the Holy Roman Empire, Polish historians are very keen on tracing whether someone was a king or a prince, because a king would have to have permission from the Pope or from the Emperor. In Scandinavia and in England, it wasn't like that. Any ruler was called king. You can be king of Northumbria, king of Essex. In this sense, Polish princess can be called Queen of England, but this is according to sort of English or Scandinavian standards, because the Pope or the Emperor would never agree to it. But she was certainly mother of the King of England, and she certainly had big influence in the English and Danish court at the time. We know this because there is a 11th century poem, a Scandinavian poem, in which poet Skald addresses Canute and his mother, most likely, and promises that they will drink together in the conquered London. So we most likely, 99%, she lived in London for a time, and her daughter supported Winchester. We know this for a fact because in the Winchester Cathedral, there's a document that records that Santa Slawe, a sister of Canute the Great, was one of the patrons of the Winchester Abbey. This is a royal abbey. Anglo-Saxon kings are buried there. And Santa Slawe was almost certainly daughter of our Polish princess, queen.
14: You mentioned that Sigrid appears in Norse sagas and oral traditions. Could you tell us how these sources actually portray her?
9: There are sort of two types of documents that we can use to trace the biography, to recreate the biography of the Polish Piast princess, Świętosława or Sigrid. One are the sort of hardcore documents and chronicles. These are sort of the backbone of what we know, but they are very scant, very few. The Santa Slawe from Winchester, that's what I mentioned before. However, there is another whole category of sources, and these are Scandinavian sagas, most likely written already in, or formulated already in the 11th century, but we know them from versions from the 13th, 14th century. Sometimes even 15th century. They often mention sometimes a Slavic princess, which they call Gunhilda. Sometimes they mention a wife of Sven Forkbeard and they call her Sigrida. So we think that maybe this Gunhilda and Sigrida is the same character as our Piast princess. However, it's also possible that the stories that we are told about her are a conglomerate of several biographies of different Slavic princesses. The sagas are very vivid in their description. So we know, for example, that this Slavic princess, that she, for example, refused many pretenders who sought her affection. Once her husband, in this case, we are told this is the King of Sweden, Eric, once he died, many pretenders sought her hand in marriage. She refused, and sometimes she even burned those who sought her affection alive. So in the Scandinavian sagas, she's a very strong character with strong will, and she actually inspires men to go to war and sometimes kills them.
1: This report by Agnieszka Waszczuk brings us to the end of today's News from Poland Current Affairs magazine. Do stay with us for more, though, as Polish Radio External Service broadcast continues. 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Your host was Marcin Matuszewski. Stay tuned.
15: Საღამოს 11 საათზე ჩეხეთის საზოგადოებრივი მაუწყებლის რადიო პრაღა რადიო პოზიტივის ეთერში წარმოგიდგენთ ჩეხეთის საზოგადოებრივ-პოლიტიკური ცხოვრების მოკლე მიმოხილვას.

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1: Hello and welcome. I'm Sierra Krieger-Wolf and you're listening to Czechian 30 Minutes, the show where we give you a rundown of what's recently been happening in the country in just half an hour. Coming up on today's show, Czechs are marking the 58th anniversary of the Soviet-led invasion that crushed the Prague Spring reforms. We'll hear from artist Hinek Martinec on Jan Palach's legacy, and a broken angel believed to have inspired one of Karel Krill's 1969 protest songs is coming home. But first, here's the news with Danielle Lazarova.
0: News.
2: The Czech Republic today marks the 58th anniversary of the invasion of Czechoslovakia by Soviet-led Warsaw Pact troops that crushed the Prague Spring reforms. The invasion began overnight on August 21, 1968, and dozens of Czechoslovak citizens were killed in the first hours of the invasion alone, either in clashes with the troops or in traffic accidents caused by the occupying forces. Commemorative events honoring their memory have been taking place around the country. In Prague, one of the main events took place outside Czech Radio's headquarters on Vinohradská Street, where some of the worst clashes with the invaders took place. Addressing the gathering, President Pavel stressed the importance of public service media both in August 1968 and today, when he said there is once again growing pressure to restrict them. Senate President Miloš Vystrčil echoed those sentiments, saying that independent media and courage are among the first targets of those in power who want to impose normalization and bring society under control. He called for courage and urged people not to bend their spines. The speeches of Chamber of Deputy Speaker Tomio Okamura and Finance Minister Alena Šilerová, who represented the ruling parties, were met with booing and chants of shame, reflecting anger over the government's plan to abolish license fees and replace them with state funds. Cultural events marking the anniversary in Prague include Nevermore 68 Festival at Prague's exhibition grounds and a Music Against Forgetting event in the lower part of Wenceslas Square. Several hundred people gathered on Boris Nemtsov Square outside the Russian embassy in Prague 6 on Thursday evening to mark the anniversary of the 1968 invasion. They also expressed support for Ukraine, which has been defending itself against Russia's invasion since 2022. The event, called Go Home, Ivan, was organized by four non-profit organizations, including People in Need and Memory of Nations. The Prague Municipal Court has confirmed that Belarusian journalist Natalia Sudlyankova, who worked in the Czech Republic for many years, was an influential agent of Russia's military intelligence service, GRU, and actively spread Russian propaganda in the country. Sudlyankova, who had previously been granted asylum in Czechia, was placed on the government's sanctions list in April 2025 and forced to leave the country. The court rejected her lawsuit against the decision, drawing also on classified information, Czech Radio reported on Friday. According to the ruling, Sudlyankova was instructed and paid by a GRU officer and an employee of USM Holding, founded by sanctioned Russian oligarch Alisher Usmanov. She secretly worked in the interests of Russian organizations, including the GRU, the Foundation for the Protection and Support of the Rights of Compatriots Abroad, and the Immortal Regiment of Russia. A roughly 30-meter-high wind turbine collapsed onto a field near Poštiat in the Přerov district on Thursday. No one was injured. Police said strong winds may have caused the collapse. The turbine's blades had become jammed and the facility had been out of operation since early July. Its owner estimated the damage at 200,000 Czech crowns. According to the Czech Wind Energy Association, it is the first such accident in the country. Organisers have cancelled the Hip Hop Kemp Festival at the last minute. The event was due to start on Friday near Kralovice in the Plzeň region. In a statement on Facebook, the organisers said circumstances had not been in their favour and the lineup had failed to attract enough people. They did not provide information on possible ticket refunds. The festival was due to return after a six-year break. It was last held in 2019. Hip Hop Kemp had been held in Czechia since 2002 and was considered the largest hip hop festival in Central and Eastern Europe. Parts of Bohemia and Western Moravia could be hit by further severe thunderstorms on Friday afternoon and overnight into Saturday, with wind gusts of up to 90 kilometres per hour and rainfall of up to 70 millimetres, which could bring on flash floods in places, the Czech Hydrometeorological Institute said. The high-level warning is in effect from 4 p.m. Friday. For a belt stretching from South Bohemia through the central Bohemian region and Vysočina to the Pardubice and Hradec Králové regions. And finally, a quick look at the weather forecast for tomorrow. Saturday should be partly cloudy to overcast with rain showers in the northwestern parts of the country and daytime highs between 18 and 23 degrees Celsius. I'm Daniela Lazarová and that's the end of the news.
3: August 21, 1968 went down in Czechoslovak history as the day that Soviet-led Warsaw Pact troops crushed the Prague Spring Reforms and the hopes of millions of people yearning for freedom and democracy. At a solemn ceremony outside the Czech radio building, political leaders laid wreaths to honor those who lost their lives in the invasion and highlighted the role of free media then and now. Romana Grajcerova has the story.
4: 20 years after the Communist Party seized power in Czechoslovakia in February 1948, the Prague Spring emerged after a dark period, a time of hope and belief in a better future that, however, lasted only a very short time. It is primarily associated with Alexander Dubček, who advocated what became known as socialism with a human face. The movement was brutally suppressed on the 21st of August when troops from the Soviet Union and other allied countries invaded Czechoslovakia 58 years ago. The Czechoslovak radio building on Vinohradská Street, now home to Czech radio, was one of the invaders' main targets. Citizens confronted the occupying troops in what became known as the Battle for Czechoslovak Radio, in which 17 people were killed. As every year on this day, a solemn commemorative ceremony was held at the entrance to the building on Vinohradská Street, with political representatives laying wreaths in the presence of a guard of honor and to the sounds of a brass.

0: The ceremony was followed by a series of speeches, starting with Czech Radio Director General René Zavoral.
1: Mnozí historici právě mají za to, že těch několik měsíců relativní svobody, kterým se říká Pražské jaro.
2: Many historians believe that those few months of relative freedom known as the Prague Spring were an experience that helped us endure the following two decades of totalitarian oppression. If we refuse to forget that day of betrayal, shame and national humiliation, it is not merely out of a sense of duty to mourn our fallen and seriously wounded fellow citizens. We probably remember because this event remains an unhealed wound and offers many lessons that remain relevant even today.
1: Mnohá poučení, jež nestratila svou aktuálnost ani dnes.
0: Above the heads of those gathered outside the Czech radio building, numerous banners could be seen expressing support for the independence of public service media. They were a response to the months-long debate over abolishing license fees and changing the way Czech radio and Czech television are funded. Many people view the government's proposal as an attack on media freedom. The parallel between defending public radio in the past and doing so today, therefore, also featured in Zavoral's speech.
1: Skutečnost, že právě zde před budovou Českého rozhlasu se odehrál největší střet mezi okupanty.
2: The fact that the largest confrontation between the occupiers and true Czech patriots took place here in front of the Czech radio building was no coincidence. It was an expression of the Czech public's instinctive determination to defend Czech radio as an independent source of information. That is why we consider this stretch of pavement in front of our building the most fitting place to commemorate those who lost their lives, while also reminding ourselves of our right to freedom and independence as an essential condition for fulfilling our mission.
1: Zásadní podmínku plnění našeho poslání.

0: Nation inflicted by our former allies remains deeply rooted in Czech society. As a result of this trauma, however, we as a nation could and should be more aware of and more sensitive to the aggressive and expansionist tendencies of today's Russia, and perhaps also more resilient to its propaganda. Unfortunately, there are still many people who seek to understand and justify Vladimir Putin and the Russian regime for their actions.
1: A ospravedlnění za jeho akce.
2: President Pavel highlighted Ukraine's courage in defending not only its own country, but Europe as a whole. He ended his speech, much like the Czech radio director, with an appeal to defend the freedom of public service media in the Czech Republic.
1: Veřejnoprávní média dnes opět čelí tlaku na omezení jejich svobody.
0: Public service media are once again facing pressure to restrict their freedom and independence, albeit in a more subtle way than the Russian-speaking soldiers with machine guns represented. Independent media are one of the fundamental pillars not only of our democracy, but of any democracy. Let us therefore not allow ourselves to lose them as a result of their gradual dismantling.
2: Those assembled at the ceremony voiced their support for the public media loud and clear, and the speeches of the representatives of the ruling coalition, Finance Minister Alena Šilerová and Chamber of Deputies Speaker Tomio Okamura, were almost drowned in whistling and booing.
3: Romana Grajcerová with that report. A painting of the death mask of Jan Palach was unveiled on Friday at a memorial to the young man who set himself on fire in connection with the Soviet-led invasion of Czechoslovakia that began on August 21, 1968. The work is by the UK resident visual artist Hinek Martinec, who attended the presentation ceremony in Vešetati, the central Bohemian village where Palach grew up. Ian Willoughby spoke to him beforehand.
4: In London, when there was a COVID sort of like the lockdown, and you know, we couldn't kind of walk almost to the parks, so I was like looking for some heroes from the past, and Jan Palach of course came out very quickly, so I kind of selected like 3-4 heroes, and I started to paint Jan Palach as the first painting, which is like 1 meter square painting, and so it really helps me to kind of survive somehow that sort of tricky era that the whole world was in. And so when I did it, I just felt like that this is actually a very positive message, because there is going to be the light at the end. Things will change.
5: I've seen a few death masks. They're very chilling things to see. Why did you choose to do the portrait or painting on the basis of the death mask rather than simply a photo of Palach alive?
4: Because I think it's more direct, so I wanted to show how difficult it must have been for, of course, the family and for the nation at that time. But it was the only kind of, seems like, the proper waking up. Didn't happen, you know, we know what followed afterwards. But I think when you look at that death mask, it's very striking. And so I painted like on the left sort of parts of the death mask, kind of like the tricolor, so like the red sort of color, blue, and to remind us like the Czechoslovakia sort of country. And so if I would paint him when he was like 15, or I mean, I did look at the online archive, you know, so I did research many images by him or about him. And so I just thought that it needed to have a strong message, and that's the only the death mask, I think.
5: On Friday, you're presenting the painting for the first time at the Jan Palach Memorial.
4: Yeah.
5: What's the plan for the painting there?
4: Well, the plan is like to remain there for a few years. So I don't know, to be honest, like for how long, but I'm hoping for like 5, maybe more years. And so there was a quite good conclusion, because when I was approached by the Czech art dealer, Barbara Pulpanova, that she asked me that she could have potentially a collector, a buyer who would like to, you know, buy the painting. And I said, well, you know, it's tricky, because I think this painting should speak publicly, you know, should be shown in the public sort of building or institutions, and then we came to this kind of conclusion to show it, you know, at Pietate and Memorial.

0: of Jan Palach. So I'm so happy that there is the collector agrees, the National Museum agrees, and now we are celebrating, you know, on the 21st of August, kind of the event.
1: My final question: for many people, Palach was a hero, a great hero of the Czech nation. At the time when he died, the communists presented him as a naive young man, didn't know what he was doing, and that idea did take hold with some people. But how do you view his actual act, setting himself on fire in protest and apathy in the face of the Soviet occupation?
0: Yeah, exactly. This is such a high stake, you know, that he kind of committed the suicide, basically. And I'm sure that many people would not agree with that, because he was young, you know, he could kind of continue with his life and he could be maybe politically active. But, you know, I'm not knowledgeable here, so I don't want to go deeper here. But for me, as I see it now, it's a positive sort of and a key elements in Czech or Czechoslovakian culture. So I think he goes beyond that, and that's what is for me as an artist extremely important. So he somehow intuitively knew that this is needed to be done at the right time, at the right moment, to actually sending the message to the next generations. That's how I see his legacy, and from that point of view, I would always say this is a very positive, even it's extremely difficult to agree with the suicide, of course.
2: That was visual artist Hinek Martinets speaking to Ian Willoughby. A damaged statue of an angel, believed to have inspired one of Karel Krill's best-known songs, is returning to the western Bohemian town of Ostrov. It will go on display in the local church on August 21st, the anniversary of the 1968 Warsaw Pact invasion of Czechoslovakia. Ruth Frankova has the details.

0: Garel Krill's Angel or Angel is one of the iconic tracks from his legendary 1969 debut album Bratříčku zavírej vrátka, released in response to the Soviet-led invasion of Czechoslovakia. The song tells the story of a soldier who finds an angel with broken wings in the ruins of a church and tries to nurse him back to health, eventually making him new wings from a brass cartridge casing. Krill himself said he was inspired by the bleak landscape of the former Sudetenland, where many churches and other religious sites had been destroyed under communism. But the angel in the song may also have had a real-life model, a statue from a church in Ostrov, a small town in western Bohemia through which Soviet-led troops passed during the August 1968 invasion. For around a decade, the statue has been in the care of Tomáš Horina, who manages Červená Lhota Castle. He was given it by two ceramic artists who had attended the same secondary ceramics school as Krill. Horina says the artists told him about another classmate who rescued the angel while doing his military service in Ostrov.
1: A měli tam ještě jednoho spolužáka, který byl toho času na vojně.
2: They had another classmate who was doing his military service at the time and was stationed in Ostrov nad Ohří. The monastery church there had been turned into a military barracks, and he saw what was happening to its decoration, including the angel. He wanted to save it, so he took it away. He later came to a reunion of his former classmates and unpacked the angel. He told them the story of how the soldiers were destroying the church. Karel Krill was there too. He heard the story and saw the angel. Not long afterwards, the song about the smashed up church was written.
0: According to Horina, the angel stood beside a statue of the Virgin Mary on the church's altar.
1: Ten anděl není velký, já nevím, je třeba vysoký 60 centimetrů.
2: The angel isn't large. I'd say it's about 60 centimeters tall. It's an adoring angel. We know now from historical photographs of the church in Ostrov nad Ohří that it stood beside a tabernacle, a glass-fronted shrine containing a statue of the Virgin Mary. The angel was on the left-hand side of it.
0: Horina says the broken wing is one reason he sees a possible connection with Krill's song, although he believes there were several sources of inspiration.
2: Of course, this angel was not necessarily the only source of inspiration, although the description in the song, including the fact that it has broken off wings, really does fit this particular angel. Krill was also interested in collecting angels and other statues. He was deeply upset by the way sacred art was being destroyed during the communist era. So, in the song, the angel became a broader symbol of that destruction.
0: The story of the angel resurfaced when Professor Pavel Hošek was researching a book about Krill. A friend of Horina's wife, Hošek, learned about the statue and became interested in its possible connection with the singer. His interest eventually helped bring the angel back to Ostrov. Before it goes on display there on the 21st of August, the statue will undergo some conservation treatment. The town has decided not to fully restore it, however, so that the damage remains visible as part of its history.

0: Thank you, Ruth Frankova, for that report. Former Czech President Václav Klaus is known for his outspoken and often controversial views. But when Vít Pohanka interviewed him for Czechcast, he revealed another side, Václav Klaus the Pražák. Here is a little foretaste of their conversation.
1: Before asking Václav Klaus about Czechia today, politics and the wider world, we spent some time talking about Prague itself. Because if anyone is a true Pražák, it is Václav Klaus. He was born and raised in Vinohrady, not far from the Czech radio building, and still vividly remembers the Prague of his childhood in the 1940s and the 50s, a city with virtually no traffic.
2: The famous Legerova Street was really a street with no ends, with no connections on both sides, and there was no one there. There was one car in 10 minutes going.
1: Václav Klaus stayed in Vinohrady until he was 30. Then he moved with his family to Prosek on the northern outskirts of Prague. It was part of the rapidly expanding city, dominated by large, grey housing estates built from prefabricated concrete panels, typical for communist Czechoslovakia and a very different world from the traditional streets of Vinohrady.
2: So I moved when I was 30 years old. I moved from Vinohrady to Prosek, which was for me at that time almost an unknown part somewhere in the north of Prague. So it was really typical communist experience.
1: The contrast between the Prague he knew as a young man and the city that grew around it remains striking to him. Klaus is particularly nostalgic about the character of the older neighborhoods, like Davice and Hans Paluka, where he works now.
2: Really, this is a special for me, a typical example of an old, not in the historical sense, but of an old Prague, when it was still a normal city, not destroyed by building new apartments, buildings and new offices.
1: And when our conversation moved from memories of old Prague to the way the Czech capital looks and functions today, the former president certainly didn't mince his words.
2: You know, everyone is crazy. We are crazy with the way how the streets are repaired and the roads are made here in Prague. It's absolutely crazy. It's part of the city of Prague management, you know, which is absolutely irrational.
1: Václav Klaus and the Prague he remembers and the Prague he sees around him today. Coming soon on Czechcast, Radio Prague International's podcast in English about all things Czech.
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0: That's brought us to the end of today's 30-minute program from Prague. 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From me, Sierra Krieger-Wolf, thank you for listening and have a beautiful rest of your day.

on your lips. 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That's okay. That's the most important thing. I want to know you. I say, I want to know you.

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Oh, bluebird, bluebird, won't you please take a letter down south for me? Deliver it right on Main Street. You know to Miss Glory B. And tell her she ought to be ashamed to leave me like she did. Tell her she ought to be ashamed. You know, I swear to leave me the way she did. To leave me here in such misery. You know, to be worried and bothered with. And I had a dream last night. Between the hours of 2 and 3, I had a dream last night. I swear between the hours of 2 and 3, you know I woke up happy. Dreamed she was coming back home with me.

Glory be, glory be. Won't you please come on back home to me? You know, and stop all this worrying and end this misery.